It's Moose Country 106.7 with a member of the class of 89, along with Garth Brooks, Alan Jackson, Clint Black. You had Travis Tritt. They all made their debut in 1989. Here's Travis and I'm Gonna Be Somebody.

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And looking up someone online before a first date just got a lot easier thanks to Stud or Dud. I'll tell you about that next. Here's Keith Urban.

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1: 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I've never won anything. Thank you so much.
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I appreciate you guys listening there. Just tap the talkback mic. 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

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Brooks and Dunn doing that boot scootin' boogie.

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And 1975 was the last time an artist saw their debut song go all the way to number one, until this guy did it in 1989, Clint Black. Here is that song, A Better Man.

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Hey, it's Heath West, and no matter what you got going on in Altoona or Chippewa Falls, always appreciate you letting us tag along. It's Moose Country 106.7.

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And hey there, it's Heath West. Have you heard of the pillowcase hack when you go packing for a flight? Yeah, the airlines are catching on to it. I'll tell you about it next. Toby Keith right now. Here's God Lover.

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0: 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And Connor's on the road to Vegas.
1: Thank you. Oh, my God. I'm shocked. Absolutely shocked.
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Just tap the talkback mic. 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
1: 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Faith Hill right now. Here's Breathe.

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0: 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And our iHeartRadio Music Festival presented by Capital One next Friday and Saturday night in Vegas. Gonna watch it on Disney Plus and Hulu. 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

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With a song that was recorded several times before Alabama turned it into a hit. Bobby Bear did it. Tom T. Hall did it. Alabama had the number one with it. Here's Song of the South.

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And are we ready for a folding iPhone? It's coming. They revealed it this week. I'll tell you more next. Here's Sarah Evans.

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1: Real good man, that is Tim McGraw here on the Third Shift, your home for the greatest country music of all time. 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

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John Michael Montgomery and sold the Grundy County auction incident. 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
1: Seminole win from a man whose career has spanned decades and decades with number one hits in like three or four of them. 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
1: David Lee Murphy with Dust on the Bottle. Welcome back to the Third Shift. My name is Adam. George Strait is in the news. He's receiving yet another award. Go figure. He is going to be honored with the Career Maker Award at the Nashville Songwriters Hall of Fame. This is going to be October 26th. George has helped more than 40 songwriters achieve induction into the Nashville Songwriters Hall of Fame, which is essentially what this award is all about. And this award isn't given out a whole lot. The only other artist, as a matter of fact, to receive the award is Reba, and that was back in 2018.
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1: Man, I feel like a woman, not really. That's just Shania putting it down for us there. Here's Clint Black. Nothing but the taillights.

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1: On a warm summer's evening, on a train bound for nowhere, I met up with a gambler. We were both too tired to sleep, so we took turns of staring out the window at the darkness. The boredom overtook us, and he began to speak. He said, "Son, I've made a life."

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1: Kenny Rogers with the Gambler on the third shift again. Welcome back. What's up? My name is Adam. Dierks Bentley is in the news for a really cool reason. He's going to headline an inaugural show called Justice Jam. This is going to be October 27th in Nashville. He partnered with the Tennessee Innocence Project, which provides legal services to free the wrongfully convicted. There's also going to be a performance from Pearl Jam guitarist Mike McCready. An executive says, quote, "This concert is about channeling the power of Nashville's music community into real freedom for people who have run out of options." Awesome calls here.
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You're one of us. She don't know she's beautiful. She needs a reminder. Fellas, there is your reminder. Let her know. Here's Kenny. I go back.

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1: Toby Keith, I love this bar on the third shift. Welcome back. What's good? Summer officially starting to wind down, another week or so to go. And Billboard has released their top 10 songs of the summer for 2026. Should be no surprise here. Ella Langley's Choosing Texas, number one for a 21st week on the Billboard Hot 100. So she earns the number one spot for songs of the summer. Now, the top three, all country artists, all females. Thought this was so cool. By the way, Ella has two of the spots. But in second, Taylor Swift, I Knew It, I Knew You from Toy Story 5, and Ella Langley's Be Her round out that top three.
2: Next. Hey, Alfie, what can I get for you?
3: Hey, Nora, just a nice latte, please. How was your weekend?
2: Not bad, thanks. Mainly working here. You?
3: Me? Well, I was battling gods in the afterlife realm, and after lunch, I fought mercenaries. Ooh, could I get oat milk with that latte, please?
2: Yeah, of course.
3: And then Sunday was mostly fighting supervillains. So a pretty chill weekend. Oh, and I'll grab an almond croissant, too.
2: Wait, what? That didn't actually happen, right?
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1: Montgomery Gentry, that is my town. My name is Adam, and I am so glad to be hanging out with you here this evening. Nicolas Cage is in the news, and, well, it doesn't really have anything to do with movies. He dropped $10.5 million on a beachfront mansion in Malibu 2 years ago, and now it looks like it's going to be swallowed up by the earth. Again, not a movie plot here. A deep sinkhole opened up in the driveway, or where the driveway used to be. It's about 30 by 30 feet wide or so. Was probably caused by erosion, and it's right at the edge of the house. Apparently, nobody was home when it caved after a day of heavy rain, and no evacuations have been ordered, even though it looks like the house could get swallowed up at any moment. If you're wondering how old the home was, it was built in the mid-90s.
2: Next. Hey, Alfie, what can I get for you?
3: Hey, Nora, just a nice latte, please. How was your weekend?
2: Not bad, thanks. Mainly working here. You?
3: Me? Well, I was battling gods in the afterlife realm, and after lunch, I fought mercenaries! Ooh, could I get oat milk with that latte, please?
2: Yeah, of course.
3: And then Sunday was mostly fighting supervillains! So a pretty chill weekend. Oh, and I'll grab an almond croissant, too.
2: Wait, what? That didn't actually happen, right?
3: It happens on PS5.
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0: 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You're one of us.
1: 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I say it every time. 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Here's King George now. All my exes live in Texas.

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1: Phil Vassar with Just Another Day in Paradise. 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Great record as well. 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
1: 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Broken Hearts feel.

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1: Fast Cars and Freedom from Rascal Flatts, which makes me think of the movie Cars. I don't know. Anytime I hear Rascal Flatts, what I think of. The Girl Scouts are in the news, guys. They've got a special surprise, but it's not for you. It's for the dogs in your life. Next year, they will have a dog treat in their cookie lineup. No, an actual dog treat here. On the Today Show earlier in the week, the Girl Scouts announced that they're going to introduce Patch Pals when the next cookie season launches in January. Apparently, it's a soft-baked blueberry muffin-flavored cookie for dogs. The Patch Pals were developed with a company called Bark, and they're intended to, quote, celebrate the bond between people and their pups.
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3: 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Well, I was battling gods in the afterlife realm, and after lunch, I fought mercenaries. 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
1: 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It's basically everybody. Here's Pam Tillis. Maybe it was Memphis.

0: 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You're one of us.
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1: Take it easy. That is Travis Tritt, and I'll remind you to do the same thing. 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Welcome back to the Third Shift. 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All of the concert ticket fees. This is a big one. Buying a ticket used to be face value. Now you got to add in processing fees, and I'm getting it online. I don't even know who's processing anything. I don't think anybody is. And the number three thing on this list, and a big one for folks that fly, checked airline bags. That used to be a commonality that you got for buying a ticket. That does not exist with any airline anymore.
2: 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Hey, Alfie, what can I get for you?
3: Hey, Nora, just a nice latte, please. How was your weekend?
2: Not bad, thanks. Mainly working here. You?
3: Me? Well, I was battling gods in the afterlife realm, and after lunch, I fought mercenaries! Ooh, could I get oat milk with that latte, please?
2: Yeah, of course.
3: 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Ooh, and I'll grab an almond croissant, too.
2: Wait, what? 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
3: It happens on PS5.
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3: I'm Nicole Haslip with Ag Headline News. I'm Brownfield. The president of the American Soybean Association says growers are optimistic about the future of soybean exports.
4: I think right now they're about 14 million metric tons on their 25 million metric ton commitment.
3: Farmers are waiting for federal changes to diesel emission fuel system regulations to take effect.
5: Once that rule is finalized, then absolutely you'll be able to do all of this that was forecasted in the proposed regulatory reform work.
3: A market analyst says there are several factors that could impact the number of acres planted to wheat this fall.
6: They're now attacking infrastructure. They're trying to take out commodity boats. That is essentially cutting the export estimates down at least 50% year on year. That is driving the wheat price dramatically higher, although we're still not seeing a massive inflow of demand.
3: I'm Nicole Haslip with Brownfield.
7: Fire's gone out.
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9: Thursday, hogs were mixed, soybeans, cattle, and corn finished higher. I'm John Perkins with a Brownfield Market Update. When it comes to short stature corn, it all started with Stein. For decades, they've been focused on unique hybrids that deliver top yields. Stein invented short stature corn, then they perfected it. Stein has yield. Soybeans were higher on fund and technical buying, along with strength in crude oil. China and unknown destinations have bought nearly a million tons of U.S. soybeans so far this week. That included a couple of new purchases on Thursday morning. USDA could lower yield and raise production projections in Friday's USDA supply, demand, and production report. November beans are up 22 and three quarters at 13.32 and a quarter. January was 22 higher at 13.47 and a quarter. October bean meal was up 5.50 at 3.50.60, and October bean oil was 133 higher at 71.41. Corn was up, also getting some help from crude oil. At a Friday's update, analysts do expect a cut in both yield and new crop ending stocks estimates. Ethanol production was down modestly on the week and the year. December corn was up 6 at 5.33 and three quarters. March was 6 higher at 5.49 and a quarter. And wheat was higher Friday globally. Export projections for both Russia and Ukraine could be down in the month, and the USDA is expected to make minimal adjustments to domestic wheat numbers. December Chicago was 12.5 higher at 7.41 and a quarter. December Kansas City was up 12.5 at 8.18 and three quarters. December Minneapolis was 14.5 higher at 7.62.5. Cattle were higher ahead of this week's direct trade. October live was up 197 at 217.82. December was 112 higher at 219.60. October feeders are up 172 at 327.55. November was 142 higher at 322.76.

0: 7. And on spread trade and questions about pork demand, October hogs were up 7 at 83.15. December was down 25 at 74.35. Megan Grebner has that full look at cash livestock after this.
1: Next. Hey, Alfie, what can I get for you?
2: Hey, Nora, just a nice latte, please. How was your weekend?
1: Not bad, thanks. Mainly working here. You?
2: Me? Well, I was battling gods in the afterlife realm, and after lunch, I fought mercenaries. Ooh, could I get oat milk with that latte, please?
1: Yeah, of course.
2: And then Sunday was mostly fighting supervillains. So a pretty chill weekend. Oh, and I'll grab an almond croissant, too.
1: Wait, what? That didn't actually happen, right?
2: It happens on PS5.
3: Order up. 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
15: Direct cash cattle trade activity remained relatively quiet. Bids did surface at $340 to $348 stress. Those were in Nebraska. Asking prices were at $225 live in the south, while the north was quiet. It looks like significant trade volumes going to hold out until the very end of the week. Box beef was lower with light simian for moderate off. Range choice down $240 at $378.37. Select was 28 cents lower at $352.06. Estimated cattle slaughter was 109,000 head. Cash hogs closed lower with a fairly light negotiated run. Barrows and gilts at the national daily direct down 39 cents with a weighted average of 86.86. The Iowa Minnesota was 93 cents lower with a weighted average of 86.56. And the Western Corn Belt was down 58 cents with a weighted average of 86.86. Pork values were lower, down $1.82 at $91.81. Bellies dropped nearly $12. And estimated hog slaughter was 493,000 head. I'm Megan Grebner for Brownfield.
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27: I'm Nicole Hasflip with Agribusiness News. I'm Brownfield. Pioneer brand corn is the leader in exclusive high-yield potential genetics to maximize your return on investment. Your field knows the one that yields, Pioneer brand corn. The president of the American Soybean Association says growers are optimistic about the future of soybean exports. Scott Metzger says China coming back into the market is a key reason.
28: I think right now they're about 14 million metric tons on their 25 million metric ton commitment.
27: He tells Brownfield China is on track, however.
28: If they don't meet him, there's actually nothing in place that actually holds them accountable for, and then that takes us back to tariffs and all that stuff, and we don't want to go back down that path again.
27: Some farmers are using precision conservation to improve their productivity. Brownfield's Jared White has more.
29: Dallas Glazik, an Illinois farmer and precision ag conservation specialist with Pheasants Forever, says modern yield maps can help identify underperforming areas and fields that could be primed for a conservation program.
30: It's not just a government program. You're looking at where you are losing money. So you're saving on your inputs. You can gain on a soil rental rate from a program, and by removing those bottom yielding areas. And so that increases your APH.
29: He says using precision technology to seed conservation areas is allowing some producers to completely remove troublesome areas from their fields.
30: You can utilize these programs to square up your fields. Most of the farmers I work with end up being about 30 minutes to an hour saved per 100, 160 acres.
29: I'm Jared White for Brownfield.
27: Farmers are waiting for federal changes to diesel emission fuel system regulations to take effect. EPA Regional Administrator Jim Macy says the public comment period on the proposed rulemaking ended last month.
31: Once that rule is finalized, then absolutely, you'll be able to do all of this that was forecasted in the proposed regulatory reform work.
27: The agency's proposed rule involves selective catalytic reduction systems and diesel engines no longer having to progressively derate. He tells Brownfield.
31: What it doesn't mean is that you can take those parts off and throw those away. We're converting from allowing the DEF fluid to nitrous oxide injection, a different technology that could be used in replace of DEF.
27: And a member of the Senate Ag Committee says reallocating the volume of small refining exemptions into future blending quotas over the next 2 years is an attempt to balance competing interests.
0: It's threading a needle here, and we probably haven't got the needle threaded correctly yet.
27: Jerry Moran of Kansas tells Brownfield.
0: That, of course, is a long time and remains to be seen, so it creates some uncertainty. But the idea behind that is certainly supported by the renewable fuels processors in Kansas and across the country.
27: I'm Nicole Haslop with Brownfield.
1: Morning. How was the weekend?
2: 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Battled gods, stopped an international cartel threat, then spent Sunday fighting supervillains. So, pretty calm, to be honest.
1: Wait, that happened?
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26: Highlighting dairy nutrition. I'm Erin Anderson with the Brownfield Dairy Update. Midwest Dairy has been highlighting the role that nutrition has in consumer diets at this year's Nebraska State Fair. Ashley Larson says there are several exhibits that demonstrate its importance.
32: Really focusing on the high protein aspect of dairy, where you're getting your protein and it's keeping you fuller longer. Of course, calcium is a huge benefit of dairy, so we add that in and how it's good to help with their bones, the strongness of their bones, and just to help keep them healthy as they're being active in school and activities.
26: She tells Brownfield the event also showcases different products that can be included in a balanced and healthy diet.
32: Trying to, you know, show those cheese sticks or milk, milk, cheese, and yogurt are the best sources of dairy when it comes to getting those essential nutrients and the best nutritional value.
26: The 2026 Nebraska State Fair wrapped up on Labor Day. Cash dairy prices were mixed Thursday at the Chicago Mercantile Exchange. Dry whey was up a quarter to 76. One sale was reported at that price. 40-pound cheese blocks were down 1 to 146. Four sales were reported, ranging from 144 and three quarters to 146. Cheese barrels were down 7 to 146 and a quarter. 10 sales were reported, ranging from 146 to 149. Butter was down 1 to 137. 34 sales were reported, ranging from 135 and three quarters to 139. Non-fat dry milk was down 2.5 to 194. Two sales were reported, ranging from 193 and a quarter to 194. I'm Erin Anderson with the Brownfield Dairy Update.
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36: Sell corn at harvest or put it in the bin. I'm Kara Hart, and this is Managing for Profit on Brownfield. Sam Hudson with Corn Belt Marketing says it's a double-edged sword.
37: You know, when we talk about selling with customers, we're really talking about merchandising. Does it make sense to sell it today versus 3 months from now? And I think that's what the market's trying to do, is find a price where we can shut demand off on the front end to finally put carry in the market. Unfortunately, we're just not doing that yet. In fact, some of these bean bids have actually improved despite a $1.20, $1.30 rally. Crush margins are even better. And if they don't have those supplies locked in, you know, price doesn't matter. You just have to find it. And so I think those are some of the machinations we're going through. And, you know, that was probably the biggest reason to start setting some early harvest basis when we started to get some of those opportunities. Because if prices are going to do nothing but go higher to shut that demand off, it gives us the idea that basis doesn't necessarily have to improve at this time. It's probably still more of a seasonal post-harvest, you know, basis move that we're going to be.

0: looking at. You know, I guess at the end of the day, probably say, you know, you store that because it's going to give you the opportunity to see how things play out. Basis doesn't necessarily have to get better if the futures rally, but if they rally enough, it'll completely offset that.
1: He says the earlier planted corn isn't looking great as harvest starts in his part of Illinois.
0: You know, in one of the spots that, you know, was inundated with really heavy rains in June and again in August, and a general lack thereof throughout July. And so those extremes, I think, you know, breed problems within the crop, you know, firstly with the lack of oxygen and uptake, and lastly, just with absolute heat that we've kind of finished things off in, and the stalk rot and problems you have along the way from disease pressure. And so that's what we're seeing. Some of this early corn being taken out, really low moisture levels, drier than a lot of people thought. I think part of that was because of that heat. You know, stuff's coming in 20 to 23%, and yields down, oh, anywhere from 20 to 40 bushels an acre over last year here locally. So is that going to be the case everywhere? Not necessarily.
1: Hudson says he's expecting the USDA to continue lowering corn yields in Friday's supply-demand report. But he says the bigger concern for him is demand.
0: I mean, look what's going on with the cattle market. You look what's going on with the fuel market. It's all the same thing. I'm going to tell you, whether it's 180 or 179 probably doesn't matter, because with fuel prices where we're going, I just don't see how you stop this train. And you know, my whole argument this whole way along is if you can't find a reason to tamp down demand, the supplies don't matter because we're just going to keep using it. And unfortunately, that's where we're at. You know, I'd caution people in trying to get latched on to what the government's going to say or not say. It really has more to do with what has been said over the last several years and the fact that we're kind of stuck in a corner now. Some people have even compared some of these price moves to historical ones we've seen in the past, like in, you know, 2012 or 13. But you know, keep in mind, you know, those prices went higher to ration that demand, and we're not doing that here. And all the while, our total corn and bean acres this year were 183.5 million. You got cotton at 90 cents or more. We're not going to grow more corn acres year over year. So we're going to lose area, potentially both in corn and beans. And if we have normal pre-vet plan, it only amplifies that. And I think that's the real problem with all of this. It's not even, you know, where our final yield ends up. It's the fact that you've got a super El Nino going with South America's crop cycle coming up and really no area to tap back into. December really closed up 6 cents, you know, 533 to 534 there on the board. And you know, within shouting distance of the high. I think we got, you know, close to challenging that 550 level here recently. You know, seeing some of the, you know, biggest prices we've seen in the last 3 or 4 years, and it looks like that's going to continue. I think one of the other variables you have to, you know, kind of toss into the mix here is the fact that, you know, there's been a lot of forward selling that's gone on because of how jaded I think the market's been over the last several years. And now the market just keeps plowing through it and yields are going down. And so I think as you get into a, you know, post-harvest timeframe, there's not going to be a lot for the producer to throw at it. But you're still going to have end users that need it.
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3: Next. Hey, Alfie, what can I get for you?
4: Hey, Nora, just a nice latte, please. How was your weekend?
3: Not bad, thanks. Mainly working here. You?
4: Me? Well, I was battling gods in the afterlife realm, and after lunch, I fought mercenaries. Ooh, could I get oat milk with that latte, please?
3: Yeah, of course.
4: 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So a pretty chill weekend. Oh, and I'll grab an almond croissant, too.
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United States of America, and to the Republic for which it stands, one nation, under God, indivisible, with liberty and justice for all.

0: Mission of 106.7 is Classic Country. Mac Wiseman bringing Mary home. You ever hitchhiked anywhere? Regardless of the weather. I was thinking about that, playing this song at, when I was, I think, a sophomore in high school. I hitchhiked with our pastor's son 500 miles from our home to Nashville to learn how to sell Bibles at the Southwestern Publishing Company. Hitchhiking, yeah. And it went pretty well, although we did get, and this was before interstate highways in Western North Carolina in the mountains. We got a hitch with one guy who was, I don't know, I guess he thought it was Richard Petty going through the mountains, scared the heck out of us. Coming back, we got smart. We got some poster board, and we made up a sign that said, David and Jay are nice guys and need a ride, and put that out on the road, and we stood out there and hitched. We got some rides that way. It worked out pretty well. I can't recall the last time I even saw anybody hitching. Years. I guess we gave it up, didn't we?
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2: 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It's a landline.
3: You know what makes me sick? You know what makes me so angry? I just want to give myself a lobotomy with a pair of hedge clippers. You know, women just don't get it when it comes to power tools. There's women power tools and there's men power tools. You give a man a power tool for Christmas, he's like your best friend for the rest of your life. You give a woman a power tool, maybe a mixer, a can opener, an iron, or a washing machine, she'll give you the evil eye for a week, won't talk to you for a month. Which, if your plant shuts down for a couple of weeks, ain't a bad deal. But the point I got here is, I done a little Christmas shopping for myself. Yeah, been salting away a little cash. There's a hint, fellas. Never tell your old lady you're going to buy a new power tool. Because if she finds out you got money she could have been spending on shoes or something, man, you in trouble. So Pearl didn't know I got this new chainsaw till I revved that puppy up in the garage. Man, you look out that garage door, and you see trees down the road just trying to run for it. Well, Pearl come flying in there pitching a hissy fit, got her panties all wadded up. Here's a hint, women, never go flying off a handle at your old man while he's got a chainsaw in his hand. I mean, how stupid is that? What I could hear, she was saying something like, I already had a perfectly good chainsaw. There's something women never understand. Even if you got a perfectly good power tool, you can still buy a perfectly better one. She won't know what I am going to do with the new chainsaw. I said, I'm going to cut firewood. She said, I already cut down every tree on the block. I said, that's why they got them national forests, Pearl. That shut her up. And then you know you can't start up a chainsaw without every man for 2 miles around coming over to see what you're cutting. Something magical about cutting down a tree draws a crowd. Much like my old lady said, we ain't got a tree left worth cutting. But I got a crowd, Dub and Junior, Panhead, Rusty, they'd all come over to see what I got to cut, and I ain't got nothing to cut, so we just kind of stood around chanting, we gotta cut something, we gotta cut something, wake up, America! Well, I know what to give my old lady for Christmas. I made her a new Japanese picnic table. You know how they like to sit real low? Well, I made it myself from our old picnic table. Yes, you're gonna love it. I'm her a pet pencil.
4: Next. Hey, Alfie, what can I get for you?
5: Hey, Nora, just a nice latte, please. How was your weekend?
4: Not bad, thanks. Mainly working here. You?
5: Me? Well, I was battling gods in the afterlife realm, and after lunch, I fought mercenaries. Ooh, could I get oat milk with that latte, please?
4: Yeah, of course.
5: And then Sunday was mostly fighting supervillains. So a pretty chill weekend. Oh, and I'll grab an almond croissant, too.
4: Wait, what? That didn't actually happen, right?
5: It happens on PS5.
6: PlayStation.
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0: Just how long have we been receiving these mysterious signals from outer space?
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1: It's good to 106.7. It's Classic Country. Merle Haggard, a sad moment watching those Silver Wings. I had a sad moment yesterday. Back in 1998, I had a thing show up on the side of my face and went into the doc, and he did a biopsy, and he says, call back Monday, we'll let you know the results. Well, I called back Monday and nothing. Called back Tuesday, still nothing. And come to find out the doctor was on vacation that week. So I got a hold of a nurse, and she says, oh, yeah, it's cancer. And that was it. Scared the whatever out of me, as you can well imagine. And that's all. I need to see a doctor. And so they found me another doctor. And Johan Peikert has been my dermatologist for 28 years and saw him for the last time yesterday. He's retiring. And he's got his grandchildren to spoil, and both his parents are in their 90s and spent some time with them. But just a remarkable individual, not only a skilled physician, but one of the nicest people I've ever met. Yeah, and he froze some stuff off my ear and a couple other places yesterday, too. So that's three doctors I've had over the years that have retired. I don't know if it's my fault or not. But you get a good doctor, boy, you really want to hang on to him, don't you, man? Anyway, Doc, thank you so much for all these wonderful years of service, and God bless you.
2: 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How was the weekend?
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11: West Wisconsin weather.
12: Temperatures will climb into the low to mid 80s for today with a mostly sunny to partly cloudy sky with increasing southerly winds as the day goes on. We could see gusts up to 35 miles an hour in the afternoon. Today, partly to mostly cloudy with a chance for scattered showers and thunderstorms and lows in the 60s. I'm 18th Storm Track Meteorologist Austin Haskins.
13: If your pastor rides a Harley and the congregation calls him their holy roller, you're one of us, and so is he, and so are they. 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

0: 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Cry, cry, cry. That was the first song that brought Johnny Cash to the country's attention. Reached number 14 on the charts. It was on the Sun label. And the backside of that was Hey Porter, Johnny Cash, 1955.
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2: 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Both Democrat David Crowley and Republican Tom Tiffany support new restrictions, but stop short of saying no more.
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2: Robert Marchant, Wisconsin Partnership for Progress, interviewed by 18 News. Both say they support giving local communities the final say. The city of Menominee is getting just less than $500,000 for pedestrian safety improvements near Oak Lawn and River Heights.

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2: Wisconsin weather. Temperatures will climb into the low to mid 80s for today with a mostly sunny to partly cloudy sky with increasing southerly winds as the day goes on. We could see gusts up to 35 miles an hour in the afternoon. Today, partly to mostly cloudy with a chance for scattered showers and thunderstorms and lows in the 60s. I'm 18th Storm Track Meteorologist Austin Haskins.
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The Gibson Brothers in the barn. Love old barns. You see so many of them are just falling apart, but every once in a while you see somebody just making an effort and restoring a barn. Jason and TJ have been putting a new roof on his barn. That's kind of cool. I always kind of imagined from what everything I've read and stuff that Neanderthal man sort of disappeared and modern man came along. I never thought about there being any overlapping period, but now

0: I just say that Neanderthal man existed with modern humans in Central Europe for thousands of years. Apparently, the Neanderthals eventually died off once the modern humans developed their own form of professional wrestling.
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0: I wasn't talking to you, Deeds. I was talking to that squirrel over there.
1: Oh.
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If you always thought the singer Olivia Newton-John was three people named Olivia, Newt, and John, your record's spinning a little off speed there. Mm-hmm. But you're still one of us. Moose Country 106.7 is classic country.

If you ever just sat there staring at your watchdog, wondering if he could tell time, you're one of us. And you have way too much time on your paws, hands. I wonder if that watchdog springs forward and then jumps back for the time changes. 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

0: Michigan 106.7 is classic country. It's Alabama, the corner of my mind. 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I think my mind is circular, like my body. 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
0: And as always, carefully researched and assembled by the lovely and talented Sis Biddy in our Track Research Department. Well, it was someday. I remember this very well, and probably you too. I saw a survey said that the vast majority of people over 35 remember this date in 2001. At 8:46 in the morning Eastern Time, 7:46 here, a passenger jet crashed into the North Tower of the World Trade Center in New York. And at 8:06 our time, another plane hit the South Tower. At 9:43 Eastern Time, the Pentagon in Washington was hit by another jetliner. And a few minutes later, a fourth jet crashed in a field near Shanksville, Pennsylvania, some 80 miles southeast of Washington. 19 Muslim militants, all men, all in their 20s and 30s, all members of Osama bin Laden's Al-Qaeda, had hijacked at least four planes, all in the name of their religion, Islam. Almost 3,000 people died at the World Trade Center, including 385 or so firefighters and police who attempted to save the 1,000 in the towers. One jet destroyed a section of the Pentagon, killed 189 people. On the plane in Pennsylvania, several passengers tried to regain control of their hijackers. A plane crashed into the field. A total of 44 people, including 33 passengers and 7 crew members and 4 hijackers, died. Sherry and I have been to that site in Pennsylvania. A wonderful ranger there talked about that and led us up to the crash site. I remember that day so vividly because I was here in this studio, and Keith Edwards was our news guy back then, and he was in the newsroom, and he saw that first thing on TV, the first plane hit, and he came down here and got me and said, come down and take a look at this. And I went down and was watching that fire when the other plane hit, and it was something. One of those things you remember for your entire life, I guess. Patriot Day is not a public holiday. Government and public offices, business, and schools are not closed on this date and may hold special events and outreach programs to commemorate the events of 9/11. On the direction of the sitting president, the flag of the United States should be flown at half-staff as a mark of respect for those who died on this day. Many people observe a moment of silence at 8:46 in the morning, Eastern Time, exact time the first plane hit the Twin Towers. What else happened on this date in 1773? Ben Franklin, in a letter to Josiah Quincy, wrote, there never was a good war or a bad peace. 1841, President John Tyler's entire cabinet resigned, except the Secretary of State, in protest of his vetoing the banking bill. Henry Clay had introduced a bill that would have created a national bank that had branches in each state. In 1941, in a speech that sparked charges of anti-Semitism, aviator Charles Lindbergh criticized the British, the Jewish, and the Roosevelt administration for trying to draw the U.S. into World War II. 1984, a singer Barbara Mandrell was seriously injured in a head-on traffic crash near Hendersonville, Tennessee. She suffered injuries that caused memory loss, confusion, and speech difficulties. Took an 18-month sabbatical from performing to recover, and she retired from country music entirely in 1997. Hard to believe it's been that long ago. Wanted to spend time with the family. 2007, Russia tested the world's most powerful non-nuclear bomb. It was detonated in midair using the oxygen in the air to create an explosion. The energy released by the bomb equaled 44 tons of TNT. One birthday to talk about on this date. 1899, I should say, Jimmy Davis, politician, governor of Louisiana, who wrote You Are My Sunshine, better known for that, I suppose, than his gubernatorial efforts. Anyway, that's it. The Old Geezer's Almanac for today, which is Friday, September 11, 2026. Missed by a couple of years. Thank you, Sis Betty.
2: 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Extra points if they got the job. 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

0: Moose Jaw, 106.7 is Classic Country. Jimmy Davis, who wrote that song, You Are My Sunshine. So let's go up to Shattuck's Sporting Goods and Hardware and visit with Matt Shattuck. Morning, sunshine.
1: Yeah, just balls of sunshine, rays of sunshine.
0: Oh, man. Well, so busy, ready for another busy day, I guess, huh?
1: Yeah, another busy September day.
0: Yeah. Well, we talked about this last week. You got a lot of great savings going on right now on paint. Benjamin Moore, which is really, really good stuff. 20% off Benjamin Moore, no relation. Regal Select Interior Paint, gallons, of course. And also a great deal on Cabot Stain. I don't know if there's anything else on the market as good as Cabot. 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And you've got primer and all kinds of stuff. And I suppose you probably have rollers and brushes and sprayers and whatever the people need to apply the product.
1: Yep, we got all the goodies. Yeah. Get your honey-do list done before deer hunting season tomorrow.
0: Yeah, that's it. Maybe this is not the best time to talk about this kind of stuff, but with season opening tomorrow. Is it bow season tomorrow?
1: Bow season starts tomorrow.
0: Okay. You going to be out there?
1: No, I'll be at third and fourth grade flag football.
0: Well, even better. All right. are we done with baseball for the time being?
1: I believe so.
0: Okay.
1: Taking a little break. Resting the arms.
0: There you go. Well, what kind of football? Do you sell footballs? Do you have those?
1: We do have footballs. We got
0: okay, right.
1: Smaller ones, normal size ones.
0: Right. So, do you coach any football?
1: I do not.
0: Oh, you don't. Okay.
1: I could, but there's other ones willing, so
0: yeah.
1: Let me take a break.
0: It's nice kind of cool. So many people are willing to contribute time the way you do, coaching kids like that. I think it's wonderful. I do that, except I have no skills or knowledge. So, right. Anyway,
1: okay.
0: Back to the item at hand. Also, Clark Kensington Affordable Luxury Paint, up to 50% less. I guess it's really good stuff, huh? But
1: yeah.
0: It's going on. This sale goes on until the end of September. So maybe you got an excuse for not painting tomorrow, but you can go and get the paint today and have it ready for maybe next weekend if you're not doing good this weekend. Just saying. And what else is up here? Some mix and match stuff. You can save $1. No. Okay. Anyway, it's a big deal right now is paint interior. And I guess you can paint some exterior stuff, too, while it's still warming up.
1: Yeah, weather's still nice for the exterior. Looking at the forecast, it's still decent.
0: Yeah. Also on the same flyer, and this is a flyer that you get if you are an Ace Hardware card holder, which Sherry is. $5 off your next purchase of $20 or more of regular price merchandise. I got two of those certificates and one for $10 off your next purchase of $50 or more of regular price merchandise. So the whole idea is to get you the hardware and the paint and stuff you need and the sporting goods and save you money at the same time. However, you got to get your Ace Rewards card. Takes you about a minute to do that. You sign up, you get your card. And then you get all these mailers as these things come around, saving all kinds of money. And
1: get all the goodies.
0: Yeah, all the goodies. So are you getting a bunch of people looking for crossbows and stuff like that this week?
1: Not this week. We had a rush earlier.
0: Yeah.
1: That'll be probably the middle of October when they decide, maybe I should go.
0: Okay. And this season goes how long?
1: Some areas like to the end of January.
0: Oh, okay. So plenty of time. Get in there
1: to go get one.
0: Shattuck's Sporting Goods, hardware, get your crossbow. And then, of course, once that's done, we get around Thanksgiving up in that neighborhood, then we'll be talking about gun season. And still got plenty of guns?
1: Still got plenty of guns.
0: Yeah. Ammo doing pretty good?
1: For the most part, yeah.
0: Okay.
1: It's pretty good. Just got another shipment in this week. Yeah. So, sitting all right.
0: But you know how that is. Get it while you can because as we get closer to that season, it's going to go pretty quickly. Sporting goods and hardware and paint and bird seed. Remember, somebody's always got bird seed on sale, haven't they?
1: Yep, there's always bird seed on sale. I don't think it's ever been where it hasn't been.
0: I can't either. Chaddick Sporting Goods and Hardware at 1502 16th Avenue and Bloomer. Open all the time, 7 to 7 Monday through Saturday and 8 to 4 on Sunday. 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Thank you, Matt.
1: Thank you.
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3: Wisconsin weather. Temperatures will climb into the low to mid-80s for today with a mostly sunny to partly cloudy sky with increasing southerly winds as the day goes on. We could see gusts up to 35 miles an hour in the afternoon. Tonight, partly to mostly cloudy with a chance for scattered showers and thunderstorms and lows in the 60s. I'm 18th Storm Track Meteorologist Austin Haskins.
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1: Wisconsin's governor candidates are debating data centers. Both Democrat David Crowley and Republican Tom Tiffany support new restrictions, but stop short of saying no more.
2: The key thing for me is neither candidate thus far has called for a moratorium.
1: Robert Marchant, Wisconsin Partnership for Progress, interviewed by 18 News. Both say they support giving local communities the final say. The city of Menominee is getting just less than $500,000 for pedestrian safety improvements near Oak Lawn and River Heights Elementary schools. The grant from the Wisconsin Department of Transportation will allow the city to install rapid flashing beacons in multiple areas near both schools. Some ATV trails in Clark County will be closed starting today. Crews replacing a bridge south of Rock Dam County Campground. Construction is expected to take about 3 weeks. I'm Wendy Introwitz-Perrine.
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17: West Wisconsin weather. Temperatures will climb into the low to mid-80s for today with a mostly sunny to partly cloudy sky with increasing southerly winds as the day goes on. We could see gusts up to 35 miles an hour in the afternoon. Today, partly to mostly cloudy with a chance for scattered showers and thunderstorms and lows in the 60s. I'm 18th Storm Track meteorologist Austin Haskins.
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3: Ladies and gentlemen, boys and girls, with today's official proclamation, the Right Honorable Larry Tofar. Larry?
18: Well, howdy hi, Jay, and everybody in the good old Moose Country. It's Friday.
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0: I said.
1: The answer is
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6: You know what makes me sick? You know what makes me so angry? I just want to give myself a lobotomy with a pair of hedge clippers. You know, women just don't get it when it comes to power tools. There's women power tools, and there's men power tools. You give a man a power tool for Christmas, he's like your best friend for the rest of your life. You give a woman a power tool, maybe a mixer, a can opener, an iron, or a washing machine, she'll give you the evil eye for a week, won't talk to you for a month. Which, if your plant shuts down for a couple of weeks, ain't a bad deal. But the point I got here is, I done a little Christmas shopping for myself. Yeah, been salting away a little cash. There's a hint, fellas. Never tell your old lady you're going to buy a new power tool. Because if she finds out you got money she could have been spending on shoes or something, man, you in trouble. So Pearl didn't know I got this new chainsaw till I revved that puppy up in the garage. Man, you look out that garage door, and you see trees down the road just trying to run for it. Well, Pearl come flying in there pitching a hissy fit, got her panties all wadded up. Here's a hint, women, never go flying off a handle at your old man while he's got a chainsaw in his hand. I mean, how stupid is that? What I could hear, she was saying something like, I already had a perfectly good chainsaw. There's something women never understand. Even if you got a perfectly good power tool, you can still buy a perfectly better one. She won't know what I am going to do with the new chainsaw. I said, I'm going to cut firewood. She said, I already cut down every tree on the block. I said, that's why they got them national forests, Pearl. That should have ripped. And then you know you can't start up a chainsaw without every man for 2 miles round coming over to see what you're cutting. Something magical about cutting down a tree draws a crowd. Much like my old lady said, we ain't got a tree left worth cutting. But I got a crowd, Dub and Junior, Panhead, Rusty, they'd all come over to see what I got to cut, and I ain't got nothing to cut, so we just kind of stood around chanting, we gotta cut something, we gotta cut something, wake up, America! Well, I know what to give my old lady for Christmas. I made her a new Japanese picnic table. You know how they like to sit real low? Well, I made it myself from our old picnic table. Here she goes, Dub. I'm her a pet pencil. Hey.
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1: Next. Hey, Alfie, what can I get for you?
2: Hey, Nora, just a nice latte, please. How was your weekend?
1: Not bad, thanks. Mainly working here. You?
2: Me? Well, I was battling gods in the afterlife realm, and after lunch, I fought mercenaries. Ooh, could I get oat milk with that latte, please?
1: Yeah, of course.
2: And then Sunday was mostly fighting supervillains. So a pretty chill weekend. Oh, and I'll grab an almond croissant, too.
1: Wait, what? That didn't actually happen, right?
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0: Michigan, about 6.7 is Classic Country. David Houston, baby, I know you're a lady. 7:51 now, and time to visit with Brandon Smith at Rand Trucking. Good morning.
1: Morning. How are you today?
0: I'm good. I'm looking at some trucking news here. It says that 26 companies filed for bankruptcy in the second quarter of this year, and some of them not little bitty ones.
1: Yeah.
0: Is it mainly fuel costs doing that, or have rates dropped? I know you had said early on that you're having a problem about rates dropping some, but is that recuperated now?
1: Yeah, so the rates are fine. They have improved dramatically. Fuel is an issue. Fuel set a record last week. Diesel is up at numbers that we've never seen before. The average nationally right now is just a hair under 6, and the expectation is it's going to be over 6 by next week.
0: Well, so that is for us, this morning said it's already at 6.05.
1: Yeah, but unfortunately, and if somebody out there is smarter than me and can explain this, it would help. The Department of Energy releases the national average every week, and that's what we use to base our fuel charges on.
0: Yeah.
1: It seems like they always lag a little bit.
0: What kind of reaction are you getting from your clientele about the fuel surcharge?
1: Not a lot. We are very lucky, and we have some great customers. They are aware of what's happening in the industry. They work with us great. So I'm not getting a ton from our customers. We get a lot of pushback from brokers. And to some degree, I get it. To some degree, I don't. We have a lot of brokers who I think don't necessarily understand the cost structure on fuel and how quickly it going up impacts us, especially on the way up. You know, when you look at the fact that I'm quoting something today that I'm going to haul potentially tomorrow or later in the week, knowing that fuel is still climbing, we're guessing a little bit, right?
0: Yeah.
1: And then the other issue that we still run into, and this is where I think a lot of people don't always understand, you know, we pay for our fuel weekly, right? I mean, we're paying a lot of money every week for fuel.
0: Right,
1: but when our customers
0: don't
1: pay us for 30, 45, or 60 days, we're floating a lot of cash. A lot of trucking companies today don't have the ability to float that much cash.
0: That makes a rough way to go as far as cash flow, doesn't it?
1: Absolutely. And so I think that's when you talk about trucking companies going out of business, I think that's really what you're seeing today more than anything else, is that cash flow issue has gotten to be pretty tough. So, you know, the rates have improved. That's great. That's a wonderful thing. But if they're having to pay, you know, $1 million, $2 million in wages and fuel and all of this stuff before they ever get paid back from a customer or a broker, you know, to some degree, those rates really just, they don't matter as much because you're just running out of cash. Yeah.
0: I've always heard that in business that the greatest expense is personnel, but with fuel costs being what they are, that must be running a close second.
1: It really is, and it depends a lot on kind of how we buy. So we spend a lot of time internally looking at, you know, what is our fuel mileage on our trucks? Where are we buying fuel? We have some agreements with some fuel stops where we get discounts if we buy a certain number of gallons. So we spend a lot of time managing that. I don't know, companies who don't look at that, I don't know how they survive if they're not paying attention to that.
0: Yeah.
1: Because it is such a massive cost.
0: Well, what about electric trucks? I understand that they are getting more companies involved in that direction. Is that something you guys have ever considered?
1: We've looked at them. We don't think that they are financially viable right now, although if fuel prices continue going up, maybe that changes. The issues we run into with electric right now really comes down to three things. One, the range on them right now is so short compared to diesel.
0: Okay.
1: It works in a very tight local region, but running over the road is almost impossible. That leads to the second. There's no infrastructure yet. You know, if this was a deal where we could say, okay, you're going to drive 300 miles and you're going to stop here and fuel and recharge, and then there's another station here 300 miles away, that infrastructure just isn't set up correctly today. And then the final deal is those batteries are heavy. That is one of the single biggest challenges right now.
0: Sure,
1: running electric trucks reduces the amount of freight that you can haul, and it may be a great future benefit to us from a sustainability standpoint, but customers have not internalized yet that if we go electric, they are going to have to reduce what they can haul on a per truckload basis.
0: Yeah. Well, that is something I'd never thought about, I suppose. I guess I knew from automobiles that the batteries are heavy, but I can't imagine what kind of battery pack you need to pull a few tons down the road with a semi.
1: Yeah, they're massive. So that is, I guess, technically, just going to throw that is the fourth issue, is we don't quite understand and know how to work with longevity. So a current conventional diesel truck can go 1 million miles.

0: right?
1: Yeah.
0: Maybe even more. The batteries will not last that long. So while the chassis and all of the internals might, the batteries won't. So, you know, when we go out and say it's going to cost us, you know, $60,000 more to buy an electric truck, we don't know over a, you know, 5-year life cycle, is there another 30, 40 grand baked into that? So we're going to have to replace the batteries. We're still trying to figure that out, and nobody seems to have a really clean answer on it yet.
1: Yeah. What about personnel, drivers? I see a lot of companies now are advertising thousands of dollars for a sign-on bonus. Do you have drivers that are going from one trucking company to another just for the sign-on bonus?
0: So I've always heard that, and I think that is an ever-present concern with trucking companies.
1: Yeah.
0: Knock on wood, we haven't seen that. You know, again, I think one thing that helps us a little bit, because what we do is so different than a lot of trucking companies, the freight we haul is just difficult. Not every driver can work at our company. And you know, not to say that there aren't some great drivers working at other trucking companies, because there obviously are, but a lot of times when a driver calls into us and they hear what we do, we have a lot of drivers, yeah, that's just not for me. I'm not up for that. So I think that weeds out a lot of drivers on our side. And I'll tell you, the drivers we have at our company are absolutely phenomenal. They are just some great, great, great guys and gals. But I just think that if that does happen in the industry, what we do turns that group away from us.
1: Well, here's a story. If you're looking for a job as a driver, everything I've heard in the period of time we've been talking with you, Brandon, leads me to think you must be a heck of a company. I know you've got a lot of drivers been with you for a long time. I think that's a good indication in itself. So if you are a professional driver looking for an excellent opportunity, maybe you want to get in touch with Rand's Trucking. You can reach him online or on the phone at 715-532-6663. Rand's Trucking in Ladysmith, Chippewa Falls, in Medford, Wisconsin, Mount Vernon, Ohio, Ringtown, Pennsylvania, and all over the country. Thank you, Brandon.
0: Thank you. Have a good one.
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3: Wisconsin weather. Temperatures will climb into the low to mid-80s for today with a mostly sunny to partly cloudy sky with increasing southerly winds as the day goes on. We could see gusts up to 35 miles an hour in the afternoon. Today, partly to mostly cloudy with a chance for scattered showers and thunderstorms and lows in the 60s. I'm 18th Storm Track meteorologist Austin Haskins. Just

0: George Strait, write this down. Yeah, chisel and stone. Can you imagine what it must have been like to have been a secretary stenographer back in Fred Flintstone's day? Let's have a look at the website, jmoreinthemorning.com, and say howdy, hi, good morning. Everybody, Lady Smith, your home sweet hometown of the day. Lady Smith was named honor the bride of Charles Smith, head of the Menasha Wooden Wear Company, who had recently been married. So there. Good morning also to our online visitors from Pigeon, Michigan, and Littleton, Colorado. Glad to have you guys drop in when you can. Who said that? How wonderful it is that nobody need wait a single moment before starting to improve the world. Anne Frank said that, wrote that in her diary. For our You Can't Fix It department, sorry, boss, I was late because, here you go, write this one down for your future use. I got overzealous washing my face and had to change clothes and start over. That's why I was late for work.
1: You can't fix stupid.
0: Well, maybe you'll believe it. You never know. Jay's Mall with, as always, a way for you to save a dollar and me to make one today. Jay's Hairstyling Boutique. Ask about PermaHair, the unique method of preventing hair loss by knotting it from the inside of the scalp. $60 a row, front to back, or left to right, your choice. Jay's Mall, there's always plenty of free parking, and some of it's paved. Today on Dr. Place, Chief of Staff Dr. Mel Practice is assisted by guest star Tom Selleck, who plays a visiting surgeon who must help Dr. Mel surgically separate Siamese twin sisters joined at the mustache. From the Elkies joke book, few know that he was the former entertainment director on the Poseidon. It's true. Them are hot facts. Famous last word, Bo Diddley. Remember Bo Diddley, musician? Dad giving the thumbs up as he listened to the song. Did walk around. His last word was, wow. Yeah. And from our You're One of Us file of the day, here's one from Morgan Trezenga. Thank you, Morgan.
2: 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Mm-hmm. 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

0: Moose Country 106.7 is classic country. Eddie Arnold's song having to do with one of the very important commandments. Solomon got around that. He married 700 of them. We're going to have a look at your hometown weather here in a little bit for Tony, Glen Flora, Eau Claire, Chippewa Falls, and all of Moose Country. Meanwhile, we're going to talk about electrical stuff with Brent at B&B Electric. Good morning. Oops. Pushed the wrong button. There we go. Okay. So we're going to talk about power surge. What is a power surge? What actually happens? I mean, is it like all of a sudden you get too much electricity? Is that it?
1: Yeah, I mean that's the basic part of it, right? So it's basically any sudden rush of either voltage or amperage or current in the system, which can cause damage to any household or I guess any business electronics.
0: Yeah, if you've ever had a computer get fried, you know the advisability of dealing with that. So a lightning strike and it doesn't have to hit your house or your property or whatever. Just a lightning strike being close by can cause a power surge.
1: Yeah, absolutely. One of the easiest ways to think of it would be. You know, like we all did when we were kids with the garden hose, you know, you'd kink it off on your brother or sister, and when they'd look at it, you'd release it and splash them in the face, right?
0: Yeah.
1: It can be anything like that, and it can be down on the far other end of a system, you know. So a lot of times we see it coming from a utility, not that it's a utility's fault, but it's part of the process, and it could be miles away, whether it's, you know, something like lightning making a new connection in a system, you know, tying in a house or tying in a line.
0: Yeah.
1: Anything like that that can adjust the way the electricity runs in the wires, even for a split second, can cause damage to any of your electronics.
0: Wow. And about lightning, I have a friend out in North Dakota who got struck by lightning, and the nearest thunderstorm was so far away you could barely see it. It has a far reach, hasn't it?
1: Yeah, that's just bad luck. Yeah, it can, what'd they say, like 15 miles or something like that?
0: Yeah,
1: it's pretty impressive.
0: So if there's talk about thunderstorms, do what I do, hide in the basement. Oh, wait a minute, I don't have a basement. power outages and restorations, if you have a major power outage through your electrical company, that's usually a transmitter has been hit or something like that?
1: Yeah, we actually had something like that at our house here. I was out of town on training this week, and my daughter started texting frantically that we lost power. Well, it can be anything from, you know, somebody runs off the road and takes down a power pole to they have to install a new transformer, and they have to disconnect your power for a couple minutes and reconnect it. You know, in our case, it was off for less than 20 minutes and it was reconnected. So it was probably a regular maintenance type item.
0: Yeah. Well, here's the thing, that you get a power surge. I always think of it in terms of harming one of my computers or maybe one of the TVs, but it can really affect anything electrical, can't it?
1: It can, yeah. Anything from, you know, like you talk about, your TVs, your computers, all the way to even like your plug-in chargers for your cell phones and smoke detectors. Anything that uses electricity and then has circuitry in it can be damaged by this type of surging.
0: Not battery operated stuff, just stuff that's in your electrical circuit.
1: That's correct. Yeah, anything attached to your electrical system in your house.
0: Okay, so I get a power surge that knocks out my computers. Does that necessarily mean that there's damage to my household system?
1: Not necessarily. No. So what can happen is that voltage can travel through the wires or through your circuits and not cause any damage. But once it gets to the devices that are a little more particular and have smaller connection points, that's where it can cause damage.
0: So what can you do to avoid the damage?
1: So actually the great federal government's helping us with that is they're requiring surge protection in any new home panels. So what that looks like is it's like a pressure relief valve. It connects to your system, and it connects to the ground. So when it senses any kind of a surge, it actually takes that extra energy and puts it to ground. So it's diverting it away from any of your electronics.
0: Okay, you say new construction. Can that be done to an existing structure?
1: It actually, in my opinion, it should be, yes. So you can... There's different systems you can put in. It's actually pretty easy to do it if you're a, you know, qualified electrician, to actually just tie it into an existing panel. And it's based upon the amount of damage it could cause. It's a very cheap insurance plan to avoid any issues.
0: Yeah, it's like we keep talking about with our car guys. Do the oil change is the cheapest thing you can do. Well, this could be one of the least expensive things you could do to protect all of your electrical stuff. And you think about everything in your home that runs on electricity. If you get a bad enough surge, you could theoretically lose all of that, couldn't you?
1: You could, yeah. And at the same time, that's an awful hefty bill if you're replacing all your electronics.
0: Yeah, boy.
1: So, and it's something where you might not have one specific event. You know, it could happen small events over time that causes issues, and eventually it starts taking out devices. So it's a really interesting issue.
0: So if you have the whole house surge protector, all your stuff is pretty well going to be in good shape, right?
1: Correct. Yeah, they're designed and they work great to protect all your electronics.
0: And I bet if we were to call B&B Electric, we could probably get one installed within a reasonable period of time, couldn't we?
1: Absolutely, yeah. We'd be happy to help you out and get you on the right track to protecting your stuff.
0: 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Thank you, Brent.
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3: West Wisconsin weather. Temperatures will climb into the low to mid-80s for today with a mostly sunny to partly cloudy sky with increasing southerly winds as the day goes on. We could see gusts up to 35 miles an hour in the afternoon. Today, partly to mostly cloudy with a chance for scattered showers and thunderstorms and lows in the 60s. I'm 18th Storm Track Meteorologist Austin Haskins.
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1: Wisconsin's governor candidates are debating data centers. Both Democrat David Crowley and Republican Tom Tiffany support new restrictions, but stop short of saying no more.
2: The key thing for me is neither candidate thus far has called for a moratorium.
1: Robert Marchant, Wisconsin Partnership for Progress, interviewed by 18 News. Both say they support giving local communities the final say. The city of Menominee is getting just less than $500,000 for pedestrian safety improvements near Oak Lawn and River Heights Elementary schools. The grant from the Wisconsin Department of Transportation will allow the city to install rapid flashing beacons in multiple areas near both schools. Some ATV trails in Clark County will be closed starting today. Crews replacing a bridge south of Rock Dam County Campground. Construction is expected to take about 3 weeks. I'm Wendy Introwitz-Perrine.
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18: West Wisconsin weather.
19: Temperatures will climb into the low to mid-80s for today with a mostly sunny to partly cloudy sky with increasing southerly winds as the day goes on. We could see gusts up to 35 miles an hour in the afternoon. Today, partly to mostly cloudy with a chance for scattered showers and thunderstorms and lows in the 60s. I'm 18th Storm Track meteorologist Austin Haskins.
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0: So I asked him,
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0: 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It's 8:50 now, or if you prefer, 10 to 9. And we're heading up to Pete's Trailer Sales and visit a bit with Ty. Good morning.
1: Good morning.
0: So you went up to the big Steam and Whatever show up in, what was that, Minnesota?
1: Yeah, it was about 30 miles from Fargo. We were in upper Minnesota up there. So
0: we went 1 year
1: when
0: I lived in Fargo. It is a fascinating thing to see, isn't it?
1: Oh, it's amazing. It's understand how work used to get done and how spoiled we are now. Yeah, we seem to complain more, so I don't know how that works. But anyway.
0: Yeah.
1: definitely some amazing pieces of equipment that used to get the job done out there, so it's just pretty crazy.
0: When you consider some of the attitudes of people today, if it happened at the beginning of this country, we'd probably still be British subjects, I guess. I don't know.
1: Yeah.
0: Anyway, equipment has made a tremendous difference in agriculture and so many other ways. And one of the big things is, over the years has been the trailer, I think. I mean, you know, you got the biggest truck in the world, but you're still going to need to carry some more if you can. And as it happens, Pete's Trailer Sales sells, guess what, trailers, yeah. And right now you got that PJ Fall Performance event going on. I guess that's still going on, isn't it?
1: It is, yeah, yep. So what that really means is that we get to knock a couple $100 off specific models, whether it be the dump trailers, even the most popular, the DL, or the DT1, which are the two most popular, 14K. Actually, no, they changed the weight rating. They're 15,400 GVWR now. Dump trailers, you get $250 or $300 off of those, depending on the model. And the goosenecks, the dually goosenecks are getting a $500 rebate. The unit with 8K axles, I've got one of those in stock, $300 rebate, or with the 7K axles, $300 rebate on that one. The benefit to this is it's not a hokey, you know, you got to wink twice and mail something in and that kind of thing rebate.
0: Yeah.
1: We can just take the number right off, right at the top, before tax even. We can just write it right off on the invoice. A couple $100 off for you, and that's the end of it. You don't got to worry about it.
0: And the other great thing is that these discounts are offered on things that you actually have in stock.
1: Yeah. You got to take possession of it by the end of October. So yes, they're in stock items. Get a discount, grab the trailer, and you know, get on with your day. I'm sure you know a lot of people are busy and just move on and you're ready to rock and roll.
0: But I recall years ago, an ad, I wanted to buy a reel-to-reel tape recorder, if anybody's old enough to remember what those were. And I was the first one in the store, and the guy said, oh, I'm sorry, we're sold out. I said, what do you mean sold out? I'm the first guy in the store. Well, blah, blah, blah. And there are people that will do that. But at Pete's Trailer Sales, if they tell you there's a rebate on something, it's a rebate on something as they've got right there in stock for you, so...
1: At least what I have currently, you know, customers sometimes have a different idea and they buy everything I've got, and well, then I do have some more coming in. So we do our best, and you know, we kind of had an inkling something like this was coming, so we did put some loads in to kind of be ahead of the game if at all possible. But we'll see. We actually obviously hope we sell out, but we also hope the customers get what they need. So we try.
0: It's interesting to me that some places, we're going to buy a couple of trailers this week. You guys, we're going to buy a couple of loads this week.
1: Yeah. Well, we got 20 loads in the system, so we got things coming. It's still time, just barely, maybe. Yeah, just barely. If you need a trailer for year end and you want to special order it, you need to be on it now.
0: Yeah.
1: Otherwise, if you need a trailer for your end, you're stuck with what I got in stock.
0: we drove by your place last Saturday going up country, and it looks to me like, boy, you got a little bit of everything there on the lot. And when we talk in terms of hundreds of inventory, that's pretty serious stuff, isn't it?
1: Yeah. We try to have a good sampling. We try to have something that when a guy gets in a pinch, you know, may not be the perfect trailer, but it's really close. And we're attentive to, you know, what we've got going on. For instance, I've got a few of the F8, so the bumper pull deck over trailers here that were here before the last price increase. So I'm holding those prices down.
0: Oh, that's good. All right.
1: I just listed this week three different variations of aluminum truck beds that are an older model year, maybe a couple scratches on them, but they're brand new. The price is reduced. So we're paying attention to that stuff. We try to keep things moving. We try to make sure we're being fair and doing our research on prices you know, a bunch of single base hits wins game two. We're not out to smack a home run on every sale, so we don't price gouge or anything like that. So.
0: You still have a few of the dimpled enclosed trailers?
1: I do, yeah. Yep, a couple of them. We sold, like, four of them have left last week, a couple of them this week already. So but they are moving. But we do have those very, very minor hail damage. Literally, I've been pointing it out to customers, and they're like, that's it. You know, it's that minor.
0: Yeah.
1: If I don't point it out, you don't see it. But might as well get a discount. So we got those discounted out. That information's on our website as well, or feel free to call. We'll tell you what we got in stock.
0: All right. And the website is PeteTrailsales.com, and the phone number is 715-234-1993. You want to buy a trailer today, get there before 5 o'clock. Thank you, Ty.
1: Have a great day.
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3: West Wisconsin weather. Temperatures will climb into the low to mid-80s for today with a mostly sunny to partly cloudy sky with increasing southerly winds as the day goes on. We could see gusts up to 35 miles an hour in the afternoon. Tonight, partly to mostly cloudy with a chance for scattered showers and thunderstorms and lows in the 60s. I'm 18th Storm Track Meteorologist Austin Haskins.
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5: West Wisconsin weather.
6: Temperatures will climb into the low to mid 80s for today with a mostly sunny to partly cloudy sky with increasing southerly winds as the day goes on. We could see gusts up to 35 miles an hour in the afternoon. Today, partly to mostly cloudy with a chance for scattered showers and thunderstorms and lows in the 60s. I'm 18th Storm Track Meteorologist Austin Haskins.
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0: yellow page text and it's wrong. This happened at a phone book in Abilene. If your fingers do the walking, you'll find Elliot Hamill's funeral home in the frozen food section of the Abilene phone book. Yellow page people red in the face about that, and the undertaker hot under the collar. Instead of being grouped with the other funeral homes in the 70,000 page new phone book. Now, 70,000 phone books. Elliot Hamill is listed under the classification of frozen food wholesale. The phone company said, well, Yellow Page people said, it was a computer error, and you know what that means, somebody messed up. And, of course, the people at the funeral home don't particularly find it funny, although they concede that some people do. I'll have to ask Matt Thompson about that. Look.
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0: You are.
1: Stop it.
0: No, really. He told me. Honest. Jay Moore in the Morning on Country Favorites. 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

0: Michigan 106.7 is classic country. It's 20 after 9. Hometown weather in a bit for Osseo, Dallas, Eau Claire, Chippewa Falls, and all the rest of us in Moose Country. So I got Jake Seiler from Seiler's Meats on the phone and asked him what he'd been up to this morning. And we almost ran out of time. Holy buckets. You got a busy day, and you're not even halfway into it yet, are you?
1: Yeah, it's been a busy morning already, no doubt about it.
0: All right, so you've done all your running now. You're on your way back to 3.0. What are you going to be doing over there?
1: Well, I'm actually just, like I said, I was telling you I dropped off the Bobcat over to Bobcat Plus in Eau Claire yesterday, and they had a part they had to fix, and they did a nice full service on it for me, so hats off to the Bobcat Plus over here in Eau Claire. They're an amazing group of guys helping me out. And just on a whim like that, that was nice. Now I'm on my way from Bobcat Plus to Ellsworth Co-op Creamery Menominee because my truck is loaded with a bunch of stuff that's going to get delivered over there, dropping that off next. And then I'm off to 3.0 to be there for support for not for sure what I'm doing yet.
0: Yeah, they'll tell you when you show up, huh?
1: Yeah, Justin is, it's going to be a training day in a way. For Justin and some team members, the Seilers, so that's good. Truthfully, a lot of good things going on, meaning Kaylee and Kavya, they are our two food safety. Kavya is our food safety, our SQF practitioner. Her and Kaylee has took over while we were in term with approved SQF practitioner. And Kaylee is number two. But they're both very, very smart, and we have completed our audit. Remember, we had our first audit back in January,
0: yeah.
1: And then we had some dings, so we were on it wasn't suspension because we passed, but it was not enough, good enough to go for a year. So they came back, and those two went after everything again. And we passed. We are actually SQF certified. I do believe as of yesterday,
0: good.
1: They have the certificate. So that is a huge deal. And I couldn't be more proud of the things that they can do because that is not my world, right? I can haul the Bobcat around. I can plow snow. But when it comes to that SQF stuff, I mean, it is crazy the things that they make you do. And that's okay, right?
0: Yeah.
1: But the paperwork trail for those things that you do is ridiculous. And I can say that because that's the way I feel. But to be able to keep track of it all, that's a full-time job. Just saying.
0: And you got people to do that for you.
1: I have amazing, smart people that can do that. Yes, 100%. So that has been a big boatload off of our minds. And I believe... And it was even just yesterday, or was it Wednesday? Oh, it was Wednesday. Wednesday we had our organic audit. So that was with most of the guy was from like down in Concord, Salton City someplace or something. He came up, did an audit in the afternoon, and Kaylee took care of that. And we passed that with flying colors. I mean, there's a couple things that, you know, he wants to see us fix. Every auditor is different, right?
0: Yeah.
1: They all look at different things. So he picked apart a couple things that we've never had picked apart. Easy fixes. Kaylee was very happy. So we are organic certified, which is a big deal, right? Because none of this stuff is easy. Because if it was easy, everybody would be doing it.
0: Yeah,
1: one. Two, by being organic certified, that allows us to work for companies that can sell stuff around the country. And that's pretty cool. It's pretty cool what the team did this week, and especially on a short week, right? Because Monday was Labor Day, and on top of that, Justin and team in Elmwood and up at 3.0, I mean, they were literally grinding and mixing 5,000 pounds of summer sausage a day. They did that for a couple days. They made vegan sticks on a given day, and even slipping in some PMF jerkies before that in a clean. Because of allergens and obviously vegan and not, but I'm just saying, like, the team really busted their rump this week, and I couldn't be more proud. So hats off to the team.
0: You got a lot of good people on your team there, buddy.
1: That's right. And yeah. and we're still looking to hire more. So just saying. We had an interview yesterday, and our HR girl got sick. But you know what? That's okay. Everything happens, and we'll get caught up with that interview hopefully either today or probably not till next week. But, yeah, it's gonna be good. We got a long ways to go, but what we're doing is coming good, slowly but surely.
0: Well, when you say you got a long way to go, what kind of things are you looking at in the future?
1: Well, we would like to, we would like to be at that place where we are, the stuffer's running, you know, every day, and maybe even for two shifts. So that is kind of what we're hiring for right now, is someone to come in and train during the day, because our hours of operation are from 7 to 3:30. But we're looking to train that person to work, let's say, from 11 to 7 or 11 to 8 every day.
0: Yeah.
1: And then you grow into that where someone comes in at 3:30 and takes over, right? And, or, you know, they come in and take over at 11 noon, whatever. Then they can have a lunch before everybody else leaves, and then they come back and finish off the day. So yeah. So that's how you kind of graduate into that second shift and or a second stuffing line. And when the smokehouses are running 24/7, then everybody will be happy. Everybody.
0: and awesome. Including
1: Can't
0: the boss.
1: Yeah, well, starts there, you know, because we've been in a little bit of a money crunch where we need to give some bonuses back and increases and things and that's it's par for the course when you're a growing business and you expand the way we do. And our employees understand that, and all those things will be brought to the table as quickly as possible. I couldn't be more happy.
0: Well, yeah, when you think about when you first started this whole routine, this whole expansion thing, it hasn't been that many years ago, really.
1: You've just gone like a house fire. Yeah, well, we purchased that facility, the old Stockman's facility, on February 7th of 2020. What happened after that? Like February 20th, February 21st, that's when everything got locked down with COVID. That changed everything.
0: Yeah.
1: That changed the whole business plan, the scheme. Nothing happened for 2 years, and then nothing happened for another year after that. So then we started, and away we went. And it's been hard, but it's always hard when you do growth, and it is what it is, right? So,
0: yep.
1: So it's coming around. We have some great companies we're bringing on board, and I can't wait. I'm truthfully happy.
0: Be nice to have your cash flow catch up with your outgo, wouldn't it?
1: Correct, 100%. And and the bank would like that too. So there's all
0: yeah,
1: that.
0: Bet.
1: And you know, I mean, remember when we used to work for a company down in San Antonio, Texas, or I think that's where they're from, or Austin, but. Then we lost them because we couldn't keep up to what they wanted us to do for them.
0: Yeah.
1: And now they're coming back, you know, and that's pretty cool, right?
0: So yeah.
1: They left on good terms. They know we can do quality work, and we're looking at making, and we just kind of went over the email here yesterday in our production meeting, and, I mean, they got five different kinds of sausage they want us to make, a couple of four different kinds of hot dogs, and then so those are things we're not going to worry about for the next couple weeks because – like I said, it was a short week and busy, busy, busy. They all did it. Everybody's doing their thing. It's great. Next week, we have a full week, huge full week of getting everything done Monday through Friday. And that we've kind of, you know, backed off on a few things because Justin and I will actually be down at UW-Madison teaching.
0: Oh, okay.
1: I'm very happy and excited for a little R&R, but being busy.
0: Yeah,
1: but just some nights out, dinners out with just Justin and I. So, truthfully, I'm looking forward to that. It's going to be awesome. And sometime today, that reminds me, him and I got to sit down and go through our presentation because our presentation has to be turned in by end of day today.
0: Oh,
1: thank you for that reminder.
0: Yeah. Well, don't wait till the last minute, you know.
1: Right, right. Well, you know, I'm on my way back, Justin. I'm coming. If he's,
0: all right.
1: He's not. But
0: yeah, be
1: I'm
0: aware.
1: Coming.
0: Also be aware that with all this other stuff going on, there's still plenty of meat waiting for you at the retail store. I got to say, I'm a little bit embarrassed when we stopped down there last week, I think. We bought a bunch of sizzlers. I haven't cooked one of those yet. Maybe this weekend.
1: Today's a good day to stop down at Seiler's, and for you, a good day to stop at Seiler's is on Wednesdays when they have Senior Citizen Day.
0: Yep.
1: Anybody over 55 and won't be long, and I'll be a senior citizen, so I don't know if I'll get a discount. But either way, Wednesdays are 10% off for senior citizens, and today we have a special going on where we are giving 10% off to all of the veterans and first responders, healthcare providers for observance of 9/11. So just think, what was that, 25 years ago 9/11 happened?
0: Yeah.
1: Isn't that crazy? So stop down to Seiler's today if you're one of those people and get 10% off. Check out our Facebook page. It tells you all about it. And the brats of the week this week are Honey

0: butchered brats and our pre-cooked brats. So besides that, we have bacon cheeseburgers. So those are the three kinds of brats that are in the fresh case. And they got a bunch of jerky on the shelf down there now. So lots of things. Go down, check it out, and take a look at that Facebook post for the first responders. You notice anything special about that, Jay?
1: No, I haven't seen that.
0: You haven't seen it yet? Okay, well, when we get off the air, you'll have to look. There's just a little something special about it, and those are just obviously random pictures of first responders, correct?
1: Yeah.
0: And in these AI pictures, but there's a little something special, because it was brought to my attention, and I caught it. See if anybody out there can see what that little special thing is.
1: All right. Well, there's always something special waiting for you. Tyler's Food, Market, and Meat Processing. They're at 600 West 100 Avenue in Elmwood, Highway 72, you and me, the home of the UFOs landing strip, right there at the store. They're not offering free rides on the UFO this week, but come back maybe next week. But remember, 10% off on Wednesday. And then, as far as you're concerned, I know the owner, Jake. I might be able to get some going for you, okay?
0: Okay. All right.
1: Take care, buddy.
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3: Wisconsin weather. Temperatures will climb into the low to mid 80s for today with a mostly sunny to partly cloudy sky with increasing southerly winds as the day goes on. We could see gusts up to 35 miles an hour in the afternoon. Today, partly to mostly cloudy with a chance for scattered showers and thunderstorms and lows in the 60s. I'm 18th Storm Track meteorologist Austin Haskins.
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1: Wisconsin weather. Temperatures will climb into the low to mid-80s for today with a mostly sunny to partly cloudy sky with increasing southerly winds as the day goes on. We could see gusts up to 35 miles an hour in the afternoon. Today, partly to mostly cloudy with a chance for scattered showers and thunderstorms and lows in the 60s. I'm 18th Storm Track Meteorologist Austin Haskins.
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0: Moose Country 106.7 is classic country. Gibson Brothers and the Barn Song. We didn't have a barn in my hometown, but when I took Sherry down there some years ago, I was disappointed that the old Riverside Theater was gone, because that's where I spent every Saturday afternoon of my life from the time I was probably 10 till I graduated from high school.
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6: A friend of mine gave me 10 little bottles of some special stuff that he had brewed up himself. So I took it and hid it down in my basement. But my wife found out about it, and she told me to get rid of it or else. Since I didn't like the way she said, or else, I went down there and proceeded to carry out her instructions. I set the 10 little bottles on the drain board, picked up the first bottle, pulled the cork out of it, and poured it down the sink. That is, all except one little swaller, which I drank. I picked up the next bottle, and I pulled the sink out of it, and I poured it down the sink. All except one little swaller, which I drank. I picked up the next cork and I pulled a sink out of it and I poured it down a bottle. All except one teensy-weensy little swallow, which I sank. I usually have a little difficulty with this number. You see, I come from a great long line of stinkers, drinkers. I had an uncle that drank a quart a day every day of his life. Heck me, I spill more than that. No kidding. He could drink a quart and not even stagger. Heck, he couldn't even move. We told him, we says, you better quit drinking that stuff. It's gonna kill you. Sure enough, it killed him. He died last year at the age of 102. Well, don't laugh. We dug him up last week. He looks better than y'all do now. Huh?

guy back here asked me, he says, what's the difference between a drunk and an alcoholic? And I'll tell you. Us drunks don't have to attend all them dang old meetings, you know? Don't you know one little thing? You better not say nothing against my wife, Buster, because I'll have you know that I got the wifest little nice in the whole United States.

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Hi, it's Bob Pickett. Having a pretty good day, but it's always a fantastic day at Colfax Chevrolet. Scott says so, and he backs it up when he visits with Jay Moore in the morning. Mondays on Moose Country 106.7.

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Have you called me yet? No, you haven't. 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

0: 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Martina McBride, and this one's for the girls. 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

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Hey, sometime this weekend, see if you can watch the movie Honeysuckle Rose. It's like a big concert film, but it's great. And this is from the soundtrack, Willie on the Road Again.

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0: Moose Country 106.7. And this is Classic Country. Last weekend, he was wearing a University of Texas shirt at a Texas football game. Will he wear his Georgia shirt this weekend?
1: I got my toes in the water, toes in the sand. Not a worry in the world, a cold beer in my hand. Life is good today.

106.7. It's Angie Ward. I've got a request here from Eau Claire. 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
2: Hey, everybody. 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

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Rascal Flatts These Days. I'm Bob Pickett. We're counting the days. Actually, we're just about 7 days away from our big 2026 iHeartRadio Music Festival. Nearly time for the most talked about music festival on the planet, our iHeartRadio Music Festival, presented by Capital One again next Friday and Saturday, September the 18th and 19th in Las Vegas. 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You can listen on iHeartRadio stations across the country. Also stream it live on Disney Plus and Hulu. But the lineup, oh, amazing. Lainey Wilson.

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And he laid that golden fiddle on the ground at Johnny's feet. Johnny said, "Devil, just come on back if you ever want to try again. 'Cause I told you once, you son of a

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1: I told you what I got to do tonight. 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

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All right, next weekend, Kenny Chesney is going to be at the iHeartRadio Music Festival in Vegas, presented by Capital One. 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

Moose Country 106.7. What would you say is the country song that immediately when it comes on, you start singing along? Strawberry Wine is one of them. Hank Jr., All My Rowdy Friends. 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
1: 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Hey, parents, I have a question for you. How'd it go yesterday? I think yesterday was national. I know it was National School Picture Day, so I'm assuming most of the schools had their picture day. The worst is when you forget your kid wears, like, trash clothes to school.

It's Moose Country 106.7. Brooks and Dunn got another nomination at the CMA Awards. You know, they are the reigning CMA ACM Duo of the Year and CMA Duo of the Year, and they're back at it again. I mean, you just can't stop these guys.

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See you, Ward. Hope you are having a great afternoon. It is Friday. Yeah, I'm that annoying girl, but I'm excited. We are rolling into the weekend. 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

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It's Angie Ward. Thanks for hanging out with us this afternoon. A little fun ditty from Alabama, a little Dixieland delight.

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It's Angie Ward. Always appreciate you having us on in Eau Claire and Stanley, and for always locking in Moose Country 106.7.

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Miranda Lambert has had a big week. She is the second most nominated CMA artist for this year's awards coming up in November, just behind Ella Langley. And part of those nominations are because she is now Ella Langley's producer and co-writer on many of her songs. Here she is with White Liar,

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I hope you're having a great afternoon. Happy Friday. If you got big plans for this weekend, make sure you take us with you with your free iHeartRadio app. You know what? Let this be the weekend that you do something nice for yourself. Because let me tell you something. You just

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1: On a warm summer's evening, on a train bound for nowhere, I met up with a gambler. We were both too tired to sleep, so we took turns of staring

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You know, there was once a rumor floating around that Carrie Underwood's legs were insured. I got curious and asked ChatGPT. I can't find that her legs were insured, but Ronaldo, the soccer player, his were.

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Hello, it's Angie Ward with a request from our friends in Altoona off the iHeartRadio app. Just tap the talkback mic. Let me know what you want to hear.

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Faith Hill, now mother of the bride. Her daughter Maggie is engaged. Well, I guess I should say her and Tim McGraw's daughter Maggie is engaged. Can't leave dad out.

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0: Moose Country 106.7. And there's Sarah Evans with me. I'm Heath West on this September 11th, the National Day of Service and Remembrance. 25 years since that terrible day. We all have memories of where we were, what we were doing that day. Totally remember watching the CBS Morning News show. We're doing a story on folks that had got new trailer homes over the course of a summer promotion on that show, and they interrupted that to show the awful scenes there at the World Trade Center in New York. Can't believe that's been 25 years. Appreciate you hanging out with me on a Friday night. Got Clint Black on the way and Brad Paisley, too. Gonna get some mud on the tires.
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Hey, it's Heath West, and no matter what you got going on in Altoona or Chippewa Falls, always appreciate you letting us tag along. 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

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And apparently next year's Girl Scout cookie season has something for both kids and their four-legged friends. Tell you about that next. Here's Carrie Underwood now and Jesus Take the Wheel.

0: This is Moose Country 106.7. And there's Brooks and Dunn. I'm Heath West. And Girl Scout cookie season adding two new options in 2027. And one of them isn't even for humans. Yeah, they're introducing Patch Pals. It's a blueberry muffin flavored dog treat made in partnership with Bark. And they're also launching Sparkables, a cookie designed for families dealing with food allergies. It's a crunchy oatmeal cookie that's gluten-free, nut-free, vegan, and made in a facility free from 9 major allergens. That's two new and very important additions to the Girl Scout cookie lineup for 2027. Hang on, the King, George Strait's on the way. Vince Gill, too.
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4: Hi, everybody. Noah Schwartz and Dan Zahns here from Boyceville for this one between the Boyceville Bulldogs and the Osseo Fairchild Thunder. And we'll have a good one for you here. But first, we will send it down to the field in just a moment for the singing of our national anthem.
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0: 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Noah Schwartz here, Dan Zahn's there. Dan, two good teams going at it. What are you looking for to get things started tonight?
1: Yeah, I mean, on both sides of the ball, or on both sides of the aisle there, both teams have a great rushing offense. It's going to be about which team is going to be able to get into the trenches, make their blocks, be able to hit the right angles, and create enough running room for their teams. I mean, for Boysville, they kind of go by committee, but there's been two main lead rushers for them that have almost identical stats, actually. Andrew Tawn, 25 carries, 118 yards, as well as four touchdowns, and then Tucker Lindstrom, who has 26 carries for 128 yards and only and as well as two touchdowns. Six touchdowns combined between those two, and on total in the last game, they had over 182 yards rushing through multiple runners. Obviously, they didn't get that win, lost 7-0. They're going to be coming into this one with a bit of that fire and intensity, and Osseo's going to have to be there to match it.
0: Absolutely. Talking about that Boysville team, I mean, you talked about Lindstrom and Tan. They're nearly identical in stats, like you mentioned. Lindstrom, 4.9 yards per carry. Tan, 4.7. It doesn't get much closer than that, just 0.2 of a yard. But this Boysville team with that 7-0 loss to Glenwood City last week after starting the season 2-0. We were here, we saw them, what, five times last season?
1: At least.
0: It was a lot of fun. We saw how good they were last year. This time, kind of a younger team, and trying to continue that tradition of excellence here in Boysville.
1: Absolutely, and especially losing Carson Romehill. You have Eli Weber stepping into those shoes, and he's had his ups and downs. Last game, not really the best for him. He came up a little short, 5 for 16, 31% completion percentage, 47 yards, no touchdowns, no interceptions, but he wasn't losing them the game. They just need to be able to find some ways to keep that running game going, but then also make sure to get some shorter passes to be able to get him going early on, and then try and open up the offense, because they do have a really good wideout out there in Jacoby Kirshner.
0: They do. Meanwhile, on the other side of the court, the coin real quickly, Osseo Fairchild started off 1-0 with a 43-6 win over Nisita, but a pair of losses, both beatdowns at the hands of Webster on the road and Grantsburg at home last week, has them... As we get ready to go here in this one, it will be Boysville returning the opening kickoff as Osseo Fairchild won the